Holy smokes, 94 degrees in the valley. It feels like Alabama out there. Minus the racism, of course, which I know is disappointing to some of you. I'm only serious.

0: right, 24 minutes from now, I'm going to bless you with another family four-pack of tickets to Knott's Berry Farm. Crowd goes wild. It's a bonus prize. It's 95.5 KLOS. Nick Carter, hi. How's your Friday going? You know, Elon Musk, I used to really dig that guy. I used to really think he was cool. Like, he would just tweet out, like, a picture of a rocket or a banana. He's like, I had this banana for lunch. It was delicious. I thought he was cool. I've just become so over Elon because he's just become insufferable. Especially when he got to, you know, trillionaire status, he actually tweeted out 10 trillion or bust. And I was like, what a dick. I mean, you know, you're the richest man on earth, 10 trillion or bust, when people are literally starving because the economy is in the toilet. Well, the fates intervened, and last week, SpaceX and Tesla stock both tanked. So his assets dropped to $700 billion. So now on his Twitter, it says former trillionaire. But Elon has theories because he's always talking. Elon Musk says humans won't need money by 2036 as AI and robots will produce unlimited goods and services. Right, and they're just going to give them away for free? What are you talking about? Elon Musk told The Economist he believes that money could stop mattering by 2036 if AI and robots produce more goods and services than people can consume. All right, interesting theory. Elon goes on to predict that AI-driven abundance could make food, housing, transportation, and entertainment so plentiful and the traditional currency becomes less necessary. Elon suggests governments could eventually respond by issuing direct payments to citizens in an AI-powered economy. Now for the rebuttal, economist interviewed by The Economist pushed back, arguing that scarcity could likely shift to resources like energy, land, and data center capacity rather than disappearing entirely. Yeah, it's going to become Lord of the Flies. Oh, man. I'm just saying, look, Elon better hope that money does not become obsolete because then he becomes just another unlikable, angry nerd. That's all he is. The only reason why people put up with him is because he's got, like, more money than God's accountant. Thoughts, Kevin Durant?
1: He's an idiot.
0: Thoughts, Iron Sheik?
2: F*** the Hulk Hogan.
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1: Hi, is this KLOS?
0: This is KLOS.
1: Are you guys still doing the tickets? The Knott's tickets.
0: Yeah. I got you. I got your Knott's tickets. I got them right down here, lady. They're right down here. They're right down here with the brush. Oh, hey! It's Friday. I don't care. Have you figured that out yet? All right, caller number 95. 818-955-KLOS. I've got a family four-pack of tickets for Knott's Berry Farm.

0: 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It's still hot out there, man. 93 degrees in the valley. KLOS.
1: Hello?
0: Who's this?
1: This is Jonathan.
0: Jonathan, what are you at work?
1: Yes, sir.
0: Because I heard you pick up the phone. What kind of work are you doing?
1: Well, don't say it over the air, but I work for the fire department.
0: What's the matter? What's the matter?
1: Well, we're not supposed to be calling while working.
0: All right. Hey, listen, you know, somebody's house is going to burn down because you wanted Knott's Berry Farm tickets. I'm with it. All right, listen, do you have kids?
1: Yes, sir. I got one daughter and then I got two nephews, so.
0: All right. How old's your daughter?
1: She's six.
0: Oh, wow. Okay. So if I give you these tickets, you got to bring her and, like, one of the nephews?
1: Both nephews. One is seven. The other one is five.
0: All right. That's good. That sounds like a hell day for you, but I'm sure they're going to have the time of their lives. I got a family four-pack of tickets for Knott's Berry Farm to spend the day riding coasters, then spend the night at Knott's Summer Nights and the new Summer Nights Market. And don't miss the return of Montezuma, the Forbidden Fortress. You in?
1: Nice. Hell yeah.
0: You know, you seem like a great guy, but don't tell me, don't put this on the air. Don't be calling for Knott's Berry Farm tickets while you're at work. I'm at work right now. You don't see me calling my bookie. That reminds me, I got to call my bookie. Meanwhile, check this out. Give
2: blood. Want you to bleed for me.
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I love literally everything Queen has done, with two exceptions: Radio Gaga, ugh, and Don't Stop Me Now. I know, boo hiss. I just never got that song. But it just passed 1 billion views on YouTube, Don't Stop Me Now, on the 29th. The second music video to get to 1 billion views. This one did it in 2019. Party on, L.A.

Actually, that song is 26 years old. It came out in 2000 on the album Infest. It still slaps, man. It has those two things we're always looking for in a song. It's rocky, yet possessed of a strong sense of the bougie as well. Oh, you know that was good. I see you. I see you doing the hoochie-coochie, my friend. I see you doing the hoochie-coochie in your car, my friend. Papa Roach, 95.5 KLOS. Nick Carter, thank your personal non-denominational celestial deity. It is Friday. Here's the thing. I just gave away the final four-pack of tickets for Knott's Berry Farm. And oh, if I may continue, bitches, Monday, don't let summer get away without taking the family to Universal Studios Hollywood. KLOS has four packs of tickets to experience Fast and Furious Hollywood Drift opening soon. Oh, that's what I was talking about. Okay, so they soft launched this coaster, all right? The Fast and Furious coaster. And all the cars are like, you know, cars for the Fast and the Furious. And the neighbors are...

0: bitching. It's Toluca Lake. So you got a bunch of rich people who are like pissed off because during the soft launch, the screams are keeping people up. Like one of the quotes from KTLA was, it sounds like a horror movie. The screams sound like bloody murder. We can't take it. Any chance there is for me to get under the skin of rich people, I'm in. 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
1: It's 95.5 KLOS, and Stu here with This Day in Classic Rock. And on this day in 1980 at the Long Beach Arena Eagles show, Glenn Frey and Don Felder spent the whole evening describing to each other all the ways they were going to kick each other's asses as soon as they were done on stage. Well, no ass kickings actually ever came to pass. They just, you know, broke up.
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0: love the fact that you get Lemmy, Zach Wilde, and Ozzy into a studio to write a song, and you come up with that, that sensitive ballad. 95.5 KLOS. I mentioned this the other day. Ozzy passed away a year ago last week. And coming up next couple of months at Universal, Horror Nights. It's Ozzy-themed Horror Nights. And I was here in the studio by myself. No one else. And from the back of the room, I heard...
1: Too soon! Too soon! 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

So from the I cannot believe it's 2026 file, I just saw a news story. I'm like reading about it. There was a Virgin Atlantic cruise ship, and it was an LGBTQ cruise. Now, I don't know if you've ever been on a cruise ship before, but they're big floating hotels. They're like 10 stories high. There's like thousands of people, right? So it's an LGBTQ, presumably all gay cruise. And the pictures are like Turkey and Egypt block LGBTQ cruise from docking. So they wouldn't let this gay cruise dock in Istanbul, Turkey, or like in Egypt. And I'm like, first of all, how did they know it was a bunch of gay people on this cruise? That's A. And B, why do they care? I will never understand this hostility towards the gay community. As a straight guy, I can tell you this. Like, really? Isn't effing up her own love life's a full-time job as is? Leave the gays alone. It's KLOS.

0: Heidi and Frank.
1: You know how we used to call them privates?
2: Yeah.
1: What do we call them now?
2: Lance Corporal.
1: You call yours Lance Corporal?
2: I move mine up.
1: Lieutenant Clam.
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0: boys got something, I'm telling you. Them boys got something. If that smug Ryan Seacrest just gives them one shot on American Idol, I know they're going to make it. Guns N' Roses, remember that name? 95.5 KLOS. I got nothing. I got to get out of here. It's vodka o'clock. And, you know, it's hit me that many of you are treating vodka as refreshment when God clearly meant it as the people's therapy. So I'd like to thank you, Dr. Grey Goose, for your sage counsel. All right, hit it.
1: Ladies and gentlemen, Nick Carter has left the building.
0: Thank you for encouraging my behavior. I'm going to talk to you again Monday at 3 p.m. Greg B. Harrell next. Bye!
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7: 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And on this day in 1982, Survivor's Eye of the Tiger hit number one on the U.S. singles chart. The song had been commissioned by Sylvester Stallone himself after he could not secure the rights to Queen's Another One Bites the Dust for use in the movie Rocky III. 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

0: It's Greg and Carol Show. So did you know the biggest one-hit wonders of all time, I'm talking about songs that are 40 to 50 years old, still generate $150,000 to $250,000 a year for the songwriters? 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Each of those songs will generate a six-figure salary every year. Imagine how much the Tetris guy is making.
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0: do you see yourself? And if you say eyes, I will, well, I mean, I'll laugh because it's hilarious, but I will laugh begrudgingly.
1: Like a nerd, I guess is the best way to describe me.
0: Well, from one nerd to another, welcome aboard the TARDIS, friend. So, and this should totally be embroidered on something. What is your nerdy delight?
1: I just play video games constantly.
0: Oh, me too. I should have used the Konami code on myself. Get a life.
1: I was in the anime club and...
0: Oh, I want to be in anime club. And I'd also like a literal anime club that I could swing around in the air when I'm there. But those things are all cool.
1: I also did dragon boat racing.
0: Oh, well, what's the point? Wouldn't the dragon win every time?
1: Kinda.
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0: It's the Greg B. Harrell Show. You know, if there's one thing that people are always saying to me, it's, Greg, what's something you can teach us? They say that carrots are good for your eyes, but I've found that that's not true. They always scratch my cornea. Another thing people are saying to me is, Greg B. Harrell, you don't have enough news from Fresno on your radio show. And you're thinking, Greg, why would I care what's going on in Fresno? Well, Fresno is a magical place, as we're about to find out when we listen to another actual clip from the Fresno Television News.
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0: died and you just sit there. I died and you watched. I died and you walked by and said, no, I'm dead.
1: It's the Greg B. Harrell Show. Let me ask you a question. How much are bands paid when they're turned into an action figure? Well, a lot. So it's likely that the upfront payment for, well, their likeness is a high five figures to a mid six figures. And then the bands and artists would get a cut of every single figure sold, maybe a dollar or two. 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
1: What does that mean, an 80s baby?
0: I am an 80s girl because I mostly like Rubik's Cube, Atari, stuff like that. Old school.
1: Oh, Rubik's Cube. I must have really done it wrong because mine is now a Rubik's Cone. So what's your favorite Atari game?
0: All of them.
1: Wow, you must be a fun person to ask, what do you want to eat? So every Atari game at its core is about a psychological disorder. Name any Atari game, and I'll tell you the corresponding disorder.
0: Asteroids.
1: Paranoia. Let's just blow it up. So obvious. Give me another one.
0: Donkey Kong.
1: Erectile dysfunction. The hammer only works for like a second. Keep them coming.
0: Pac-Man.
1: Eating disorder, obviously. The guy even eats ghosts. Give me another one.
0: Pitfall.
1: Restless leg syndrome.
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1: I don't know. We got so many of them.
0: Yeah, that's true. I've played so many games, my D-pad looks like a lowercase Q.

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1: As England's football stars Harry Kane and Jude Bellingham join arms, 80,000 World Cup fans sing to them. They join in. So does the whole team. So does the world. Or grow up together to share a moment like this. Sports can bring us together. So can music. This is Wonderwall by

0: Greg B. Harrell's show. We've seen a lot of bands appear on The Simpsons over the years. How much are they paid per guest appearance? Only $400. Eh, isn't that something? That's one of those gigs that they're doing just for the exposure.
1: Because, I mean, really, $400, you could make more money working for Hank Scorpio.
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0: Heidi and Frank.
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2: 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I'm just going to switch it up. No more mouth breathing for me. 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
1: Sort of. To be honest, as I'm aging, I don't recognize a lot of these parts. But let's say, yeah, sure.
0: What's up, bro?
1: Bro? Wow, I am so not used to hearing that without the word estranged in front of it. So how are you?
0: I'm all right.
1: Nice. That matches the quality of my radio show. All right.
0: I'm listening.
1: What are you doing right now?
0: Well, I just got home from work. I'm chilling, drinking a beer.
1: How many beer will you have?
0: Just a couple. Go to bed. That's it, bro.
1: Oh, see, yeah, I cut out the middleman and just start drinking in bed.
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5: 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Zoom in. 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
0: Yeah, I mean, I was born in 74, so I grew up through the 80s and the 90s.
1: So you were a young adult during the 90s?
0: Yeah.
1: Uh-huh. Well, what is your greatest fashion regret from that time?
0: Fashion mistake. I think we had a lot of these silk shirts.
1: Silk shirts?
0: Teal, like the silk shirts, like purple, these like...
1: Wow, you are so lucky social media didn't exist yet.
0: Yeah.
1: But with silk shirts, it must have felt nice to wear something soft against the body.
0: Yeah, it was nice, but...
1: Yeah, because my soft part is my body.
0: Yeah.
1: Well, you know, they say fashion is cyclical.
0: That's what I hear.
1: So in the case of silk shirts, let's hope that's a really big wheel. My fashion mistake in the 90s was a fanny pack.
0: Yeah, I had one of those too. Yeah, that was a kind of mistake. Now that I think about it, I had like an imitation leather little fanny pack, I think.
1: Yeah, but eventually I got rid of it. That was a really tough day last week.
0: Yeah.
26: Greg B. Harrell.
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0: I'm just driving home. I just got out of school.
1: What are you going to school for?
0: I'm taking a statistics class, but it's my last class, and then I get my AA, so...
1: AA, what's that?
0: My associate degree.
1: Oh, okay. AA means something really different in the radio industry.
0: What does it mean in radio?
1: That's the size of battery we use to run the station.
0: Oh, I see.
1: Yeah, yeah.
0: How's it going?
1: My day is going the way all my dates go. I'm alone here, and no one has shown up.
0: I love listening to your show. My fiancé never lets me call you. He gets super jelly, and I'm like, really? Really? Like that?
1: Oh, well, you gotta tell your fiancé there's no reason to be jelly, because I quite literally resemble jelly.
0: All right, I'll let him know.
1: Greg B. Harrell Show! Oh! Is that still cool to do?
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11: You know you drive me up a wall, the way you make good for all the nasty tricks you pull. 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

It's the Greg B. Harrell Show. So a lot of popular music artists decide to helm late-night talk show bands. Like, they will actually be the band on the show, and they'll interact with the host and do comedy segments. Why are so many professional musicians taking on this gig? Well, the pay. The average late-night band makes around $1 million a year, typically only working 40 weeks a year, 4 days a week. Real good side gig. But on the downside, it would be exhausting to have to recreate exactly what you did last time when they're in repeats.

0: So we've been helping take the burden off parents and teachers by teaching on the radio. Now, what's something you're an expert in?
1: Pickles?
0: Pickles?
1: Yeah, I like pickles.
0: I like pickles. Now, that's a wholesome bumper sticker that could entertain me in traffic. So what can we learn from pickles?
1: Pickles are good for if you have leg spasms, muscle spasms, when you're sleeping in the morning, pickle juice will help get rid of those.
0: Oh, okay. But wouldn't placing the pickles in your bed ruin the sheets?
1: No, pickle juice as a vinegar or pickle juice.
0: Oh, so just rub the pickles all over your legs before bed.
1: No, you drink it.
0: Oh, I've got it wrong.
1: Like two or three shots of a pickle juice, you'll be good.
0: Oh, okay. So can I still rub the pickles on my body?
1: It's all up to you. I mean, I don't know if I'd do that. Not in bed, no.
0: Yeah, it's quite a pickle.
1: Did I call the right number?
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14: Yeah, it's sad. I keep asking people, hey, where can I go touch things that other people have touched? And it just leads to weird looks.
15: That must mean you miss pinball machines too, huh?
14: Of course I miss pinball machines. Life has whacked me in the balls enough. Now it's my turn to dish.
15: How about Pac-Man, too?
14: Oh, yeah, Pac-Man. I relate to him. I also spend my time binge eating and chasing the ghosts of my past.
15: Oh, that's a good one, Greg. You got me there.
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Aussie Rocks.

0: Roger Waters.
1: Comfortably Numb says, if you have feelings, treasure them. If you burst into tears, treasure it.
0: Pink Floyd on KLOS.

0: What's up, my man? How you doing?
1: I'm doing fine, like silverware. And I'm also something that my family keeps hidden away for most of the year. How are you doing?
0: I'm doing fantastic. I'm just calling in because you're like my favorite dude on the radio. And I was wondering if you could play a song for me.
1: Yes, it's my only power. I thought I was invisible for a day, but it turns out my psychiatrist was just indulging my creativity.
0: Okay, cool.
1: Well, what song?
0: Okay, well, you know that dude that sings for that famous band? And I was wondering if you could play it for me.
1: Oh, yeah, that really memorable artist. What song of his?
0: I mean, I don't know the name of the song, but we can get through this together, can't we?
1: I mean, I couldn't even get through doing my taxes, but sure, let's give it a shot. What's the song about?
0: Okay, so I think he's talking about this girl that he loves, and let me see. Well, help me out here.
1: Mm-hmm. Well, you know what? First, I think it would be helpful if you took another hit from your bong.
0: God, I think you're right.
1: Yep. The Gertrude Bennigan Show. No, oh, wait, no. The Greg B. Harrell Show. Yeah. But you can still call me Gert. Give
2: up! Want you to bleed for me!
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0: It's the Greg B. Harrell Show. Let me ask you something. You ever watch a late-night talk show and you hear the band cover a popular song from a group or artist that's one of your favorites? How much is that costing? Well, I can tell you, the show has to pay a set amount for every cover, and it usually ends up costing $1,500 to $3,000 per song. Cha-ching! That's the sound of an old-timey cash register, and in this instance, I'm using it to make an allusion to money.
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0: Oh, hey, Greg. Do you remember me?
1: 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The girl who drops the RE from Remember.
0: Oh, my God. Do you remember?
1: That's better. 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

0: 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Nobody can raise the roof like me. 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
0: 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Dear Diary, Greg B. Harrell here. The economy is so bad that Olympic athletes are going to have to rent the podium. 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

0: weekend is upon us. Woo! And it's another fantastic Friday in Alice's Attic, where you're lucky there's no dress code. So you're fine in that mustard-stained t-shirt and sweatpants older than a high school senior.
1: Yes, yes, yes, yes, yes!
0: Let's take a rock and roll ride with your hard-working host, Alice Cooper.
2: It's Friday the 31st of July, and this is Alice Cooper inviting you to celebrate making it through another month in this wonderful, weird world that we have. I've been enjoying a little time off in Hawaii because I go back on the road soon for the Hollywood Vampires tour, where I expect you all to be ignoring me on stage while you're staring lovingly at Johnny Depp. Stop it. You're drooling. For this evening's Alice Attic, I've got lots of cool rock songs that you won't hear on those other stations, plus my random ramblings. Enough about me. Well, wait. Is there ever enough about me? Anyway, here's one for you.
0: Alice's Attic with Alice Cooper.

0: Trapped in the Attic with Alice Cooper.
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0: Alice Cooper has some rock trivia for you. 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
1: What city inspired the Doobie Brothers to write the song Blackwater? Nolens. A lifelong aficionado of Delta Blues, songwriter Patrick Simmons first visited New Orleans for a 1971 Doobie Brothers gig and fell in love with the city. The entire city. He made love with everybody in that city. And later on,

0: Alice continues next. Alice's Attic with Alice Cooper.
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1: Email time. Alice, do you miss the days of Freedom Radio when disc jockeys could play anything they wanted? Maybe one day that will come back, but I doubt it. I guess we were lucky to live through that time in music history. Yours truly, Dan. It was cool, except that the disc jockeys sometimes late at night were so stoned that they start talking and they just rattle on. And at the end you'd go, could you play something? Anything? Well, let me tell you something. The way I got this radio show, Dick Clark asked me in 2004, I guess it was, if you had a radio show, what would it be like? And I said exactly what you just said. I said the disc jockey would sort of just go out, whatever he was talking about, and then he would think of a song to play and play it. Well, we kind of do that here. We do have a set list, but I don't necessarily stick to it. And they don't mind if I don't stick to it. Well, if you want to start a free-form radio station, drop me a line at alice@alicesattic.com. Stick around for some freaky facts coming up right after this break.
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This is LA, where it's not just okay to be a freak, it's encouraged. 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

0: tonight. Alice's Attic with Alice Cooper presents more fun and freaky facts. Take it away, Coop.
1: Freaky facts. It's time to arm yourself with important information that one day may save your life. Here we go. Football players wear black eye paint under their eyes to stop the glare that hits them from the field. Gone with the Wind was the first movie released in color to win an Academy Award for Best Picture. In military terms, a click means a distance of 1,000 meters. So if a soldier radios for 10 clicks south of your position, that means they're only 10 kilometers away or 6.2 miles away. And finally, diamonds form under intense heat and pressure deep within the earth, typically around 90 and 120 miles below the surface. And I think ZZ Top was formed the same way. Got me under pressure.

0: 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Alice's Attic with Alice Cooper.
1: Heidi and Frank, they're just all right.
2: I got this text that just came in from Jose, who's from Los Angeles, and his fiance lived in Delaware. And he says, I moved her to L.A. in February, but I was very nervous about that decision. But while driving the U-Haul down I-70, I saw the Terre Haute sign. And I whispered to myself, oh, that's where Frank's from. And she heard me and said, from Heidi and Frank? And I looked at her, smiled, and thought, yep, this is the sign I needed. Everything's going to be all right. We got married in March.
3: Ooh, I just got chills. 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

0: Turn on the radio. You should find someone there who's a pal, a buddy, a BFF. What you don't expect is for your very own late night pal to be a member of the Rock and Roll Hall of Fame. But then again, this ain't your average rock and roll rodeo. Confide in him now, and you shall be rewarded. It's Alice's Attic with Alice Cooper.
1: Well, you are back to Alice's Attic with Alice Cooper. You know, people always ask me if I ever get lonely up here in the attic. How can I be lonely when I've got you guys to keep me company at night? And also, all of the psychotic voices in my head, they keep me really well informed, especially about you and where you live. Anyway, I've got a classic Cooper's cover coming up in just a bit, but now, here's this.
0: Alice's Attic with Alice Cooper.

0: Americans had to be creative.
1: Just ask our next artist on Cooper's Covers. 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
2: Today, we're sinking our fangs into a track that snarled its way up the charts in 1989. Great White's bluesy take on Once Bitten, Twice Shy. Before the Hairspray clouded your memory, let me remind you, this song was originally by British rocker Ian Hunter and Mott the Hoople. 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Here it is, Once Bitten.

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1: It's that time of day when you become 1% smarter thanks to me. Here we go. The actor inside the R2-D2 costume in Star Wars was named Kenny Baker. He was 3 feet 8 inches tall. New Zealand was the first country to allow women to vote in 1893, and Saudi Arabia is the most recent in 2011. One bee colony can produce 10 to 100 pounds of honey per year, but an average worker bee makes only about 1/12 of a teaspoon of honey in its lifetime. So numbers are important there. And finally, the late great boxer George Foreman has 5 sons, all named George. So when he said, George, everybody answered. I guess it was the way he said it. If he went, George, then the first guy, and then George. I'll be back to take an email request from one lucky listener right after this.
0: Alice will be right back.
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1: Alice, I really love your show. I would seriously love to hear you play something from the Zombies. They're one of my favorite bands, and I think it's somehow appropriate for your vibe. Can you play She's Not There? Love you, Katie Barashi in Phoenix. Of course I can play She's Not There. It's one of the coolest songs ever recorded. Zombies.

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0: somewhere lurking in the dark shadows. He's a radio host who doesn't suck, even though he's always been a bit of a freak. But he does think you're worthy of listening to his show. Crank up the most talented man whose eye makeup is better than yours. The king of your kind. It's Alice's Attic with Alice Cooper.
1: Well, you're back to Alice's Attic with Alice Cooper. Today, I want to give a shout out to my listeners of KOZZ in Reno, Nevada. Reno was nicknamed the biggest little city in the world and, of course, is known for their casino industry. But you might not know that in the 30s, it was known as the divorce capital of the world because of their lax laws on divorce. So many times in a 30s movie or a 40s movie, the girl will say, yeah, I guess I'm off to Reno. And that meant she was going to get a divorce. Well, stick around for Cooper's Covers coming up in a few, but now let's not get divorced, okay?
0: Alice's Attic with Alice Cooper.

0: flirtation is the sincerest form of flattery. Either that, or they just ran out of song ideas. Whichever the case, here's a Cooper's Cover now.
1: Cooper's Covers today, we're going to Canned Heat's classic Going Up the Country. Originally released in 1968, this song became an anthem for the Woodstock era with its high-pitched vocals, a bluesy, free-spirited feel. It's practically the soundtrack to running off to a hippie commune in the mountains. But as with other Canned Heat songs, like On the Road Again, the song was an adaptation of a 1920s blues song by Henry Thomas, Bulldoze Blues, which was originally sung by Alan Wilson. This will be on the final. So let's check out the Canned Heat version, Going Up the Country.

0: hasn't flown the coop, Alice will be back in just a few. Alice's Attic with Alice Cooper.
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0: Now on Alice's Attic, a look at people that are strange and often dense, mindless, obtuse, vacuous. In other words, stupid.
1: Hey, stupid. Today's stupid news comes from Pennsylvania, where a woman bought what is believed to be a rare Renoir charcoal drawing, potentially worth hundreds of thousands of dollars, probably millions, for just $12 at a local art auction. The woman said, "It just stood out to me as something special." And she was able to snag it for 12 bucks. Not a bad get. Well, when there's nothing stupid about that. As stupid as the guy that gave it up. Well, if you want to buy some of my junk, hoping that it's worth tons of money, send your bids to Alice at alicesattic.com. I've got about 5 paintings out there that are all mine that I did a couple years ago. They're floating around. I don't know where they are. But if you've got one of those, I would imagine it's worth at least 30, 40 bucks. I've got You Gotta Love the 80s coming up, so don't move.
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0: 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You gotta love the 80s.
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2: Well, you gotta love the 80s. All right, my fellow time travelers, it's time to fire up the flux capacitor and take a trip back to the greatest decade of them all, the 80s. Nah. The 60s and 70s. Now, if you were a teenager in the 80s or just had access to cable TV, you probably heard this song playing over countless romantic movie montages with its dreamy guitar riff and lyrics about passionate, world-ending romance. Modern English's I Melt With You became an instant anthem for young love. So let's roll the tape and relive a little 80s magic with modern English.

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0: In Detroit, to teen angst in Arizona, to shock rock in LA, to his rise to Rock and Roll Hall of Famer, one man is superbly seasoned to guide you through this magnificent musical journey.
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3: Welcome back to Alice's Attic. After years of collecting who knows what up here, I think my attic has developed its own atmosphere. The fumes are so strong, I wouldn't be surprised if they're leaking through the airwaves. So if you start feeling a little dizzy, if your walls start melting, or if you suddenly think Disco Duck was a great song, don't panic. So stick around this hour because I've got some trivia coming up on Edgar Winter. But now, let's get to it.
0: Alice's Attic with Alice Cooper.

Alice Cooper. Elected by us to get you through the night. If you're lucky. Alice's Attic is on 95.5 KLOS.

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1: Which guitarist played and produced Edgar Winter's Free Ride? Rick Derringer. And another guitarist who contributed to the song was Ronnie Montrose. They were both, of course, successful solo artists, as well as session players for many, many different groups. Ours, in fact, I told you we played Under My Wheels, and lead guitar on that was Rick Derringer. So here it is, Free Ride, Edgar Winter.

0: Your teller of Detroit stories, Alice Cooper, will return after these messages. Alice's Attic with Alice Cooper.
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1: Hi, Alice. If you were a snake, what kind of snake would you be? Maybe a rattlesnake, since you're from Arizona. I'm 13, and I listen to your radio show with my family sometimes. Thanks, Jake. I think if I were a snake, I'd be a poisonous snake. I'd have to be. I think maybe a black mamba. Because at that point, then, nobody wants to hang with you. Because you're the guy. The black mamba is also the only snake outside of the United States that will actually come after you. Most snakes will try to get away from you. Rattlesnakes don't want any part of you. They'll run from you. But the only two snakes that will actually chase you are water moccasins in America and black mambas. They'll come after you because they don't like you. Well, if you want to tell me what kind of snake you are, write to alice@alicesattic.com. I'll be right back with Songs We Just Don't Understand after these ads. With ZZ Top, they, of course, are tube snakes.
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0: Confounded, bewildered, and befuddled? Let Alice Cooper clear it up for you in songs we just don't understand.
1: Songs that we just don't understand. When you're dealing with the prog rock band, yes, there's a lot that's there to unpack lyrically and musically. The song Long Distance Runaround is one of those tracks. What's it about? According to John Anderson at the time, Vietnam was very bad, and the religious people were saying that Jesus is the only way and the rest of the people in the world were going to hell. I thought it was sad because we're all connected in different ways. I had this long distance runaround of confusion in my head when I was writing the song. So now that we understand what he was thinking, here's Long Distance Runaround.

0: Unlike Elvis, Alice Cooper has not left the building. We'll return with more Genius Radio after this. Alice's Attic with Alice Cooper.
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0: Welcome to the deepest confines of the mind of Alice Cooper. It's a bit dusty up here, and oh, is it cluttered. There's a memory of hanging out with John Lennon and Anne Murray at LA's The Troubadour in 73. And over here is Alice's Cortez High School locker combination. And why is there a random recollection of pre-concert pickled herring in Oslo in 2017? But amidst the mélange, there's a wealth of rock and roll tidbits and knowledge that never fails to entertain and engage. So without further ado, here's your fastidious host. It's Alice's Attic with Alice Cooper.
1: It's Alice Cooper here to abduct you and take you into my attic. Don't worry, we'll just have some innocent fun. Maybe later we can perform a Tibetan death ritual to bring back the spirit of Ronnie James Dio and ask him if he's enjoying the afterlife. He probably has a band there anyways. I'm almost sure of it. So I'll be digging deep into the attic for an attic classic in just a bit. But now, here's this.
0: Alice's Attic with Alice Cooper.

0: A perfect pairing. Alice Cooper and the Dead of Night.
1: 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Gary.

0: Alice's Attic with Alice Cooper. Here's an Attic classic.
1: Gustavo, who do you have for us today?
2: Neil Young.
1: We're going back to the 1972 album Harvest from Neil Young. The song Old Man was written for the caretaker of the Northern California Broken Arrow Ranch, which Neil purchased in 1970. The song compares a young man's life to an old man's. James Taylor played a six-string banjo and sang on the song, and Linda Ronstadt contributed vocals. The one thing I find funny about this is that I don't know if he was trying to sound like this, but Neil Young sounded like an old man in this. Old man, gang, look at your life. She's a lot like you, Bert. Oh, I always said he had a great built-in complaint in his voice. It was just natural. So, let's hear Neil Young. I can hear him as a child. Mom, could you give me a cracker? No, I didn't do that. Neil Young, as a child. Old man.

0: What? You think radio this brilliant is free? We'll be back with more amazing Alice Cooper after the break. Alice's Attic with Alice Cooper.
1: Right now is the best time to get laser eye surgery. 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
1: 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Alice's Attic with Alice Cooper on KLOS. Straight jacket not required. But also not a bad idea.

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1: Alice, I used to hang out at the Rainbow Room in L.A., man, and I would see you there sometimes. You were always laughing, and I remember thinking, what a cool guy you were. Those were good times, don't you think? Randy in L.A. Wow, that must have been like 74, somewhere in that era. Well, if you're stuck on the Sunset Strip right now, drop me a line at alice@aliceisattic.com. I'll be right back after this with some trivia, so don't move.
0: Hey, Alice needs a little bathroom break once in a while.
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0: More of Alice's Attic with Alice Cooper coming up.
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1: Which rocker provided backing vocals on the Extreme song Get the Funk Out? Pat Travers. The song's guitar solo was praised by Brian May, who said, "If that doesn't bring tears to your eyes as a guitarist, I don't know where things are." That's a landmark in rock history. So let's hear that track. Here's Extreme.

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6: Because there's always a reason to be bullish. Welcome. It's Kelly's Bull Market News. We are getting ready to, well, Kelly is, to give you some great financial information. Invaluable information, really, in your financial life, and especially if you're nearing retirement. Kelly has information in all ways, in all vehicles. She delivers her book, is The Great Retirement Mystery, How to Avoid the Six Biggest Blunders. She hosts webinars, which I'm going to tell you about. 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Now, speaking of webinars, plenty to tell you about, as always, Kelly hosting. One is coming up. And this is August 12th. This one is for accredited investor clients only, and real estate will be the topic and real estate opportunities. And then there's another. It's going to be a fascinating conversation with Kelly's special guest, September 9th, Dr. Joanne Feeney. They're going to be talking about the markets. That is open to the general public, as is the next Building Foundations for Financial Wealth series, Ways to Disinherit the IRS as You Head into Retirement. That's going to be October 14th, along with two other webinars devoted to tax strategies in the fourth quarter. She's going to be talking about in those how to avoid and delay taxes or create tax-free income. And we'll have more information on the dates on those coming soon to a radio station near you. But always you can check yourself the events tab at CaliforniaWealthAdvisors.com. Kelly, I'm ready to go here.
4: Let's go. We got a great show today. And as you mentioned, the final quarter of the year, I do tend to talk more about the tax planning aspect. I want people to really think about that for the current year as well as next year, especially if you're selling a business or something. Let's plan ahead. So I dedicate the last quarter of the year generally to tax planning. So look at the website for any upcoming webinars along those lines. Okay, today's show. The first segment today, what to do with your 401k or your pension. A lot of people are retiring. They do have 401ks and pensions with their work, and they don't know what to do with them. So we're going to talk about that today on the first segment. Then we're going to talk about annuities. Do you have a good one or does it need updating? So let's look at any old annuities that you might have that either are not performing or maybe could do something different for you. Maybe we need to add long-term care. And then our third segment today, tax planning. Of course, good for everyone. We need to do some tax planning. So let's talk about that in our third segment today. And then, of course, our last segment, questions from listeners. Questions today about cash in the bank, annuities, company stock, what to do with that. Lots of great questions coming your way today. So great information today. Stay tuned for the whole show. I think it'll be really helpful for most all of the listeners out there.
6: Absolutely. I mean, here's our opening topic here. Affects so many. If your 401k or your pension, if you have a pension, if it feels like unfinished business, well, there are some things you need to take care of, and Kelly's going to cover it. Kelly, why is a rollover decision more than a paperwork step when someone's retiring or even changing jobs?
4: Yeah, oh boy, it really is. So Investment Company Institute data shows that U.S. retirement assets totaled $49 trillion at the end of 2025. Wow. $49 trillion.
6: Wow.
4: That's a lot of dollars.
6: That's a little bit more than our national debt, right?
4: Well, yeah. And individual retirement accounts, IRAs, they hold $19 trillion. And a lot of people have those IRAs, and that's a lot of money. Mm-hmm. So $49 trillion total, $19 trillion in IRAs. My goodness, let's make sure we're doing the right thing for you here. So retirees should feel encouraged that this decision can be slowed down and compared before any money moves. And again, that professional wealth management is what you do want to have on your side, which is why I encourage people to call us and get yourself on our calendar so we can actually make a plan for these dollars. And another report with Vanguard also reported that they showed hardship withdrawals increased to 6% of account holders in 2025. And that's a reminder that access and liquidity rules do matter. So taking the pension payout that they offer you versus rolling over the funds into an IRA, for instance, really does matter. Having access to the principal may really affect you in your life. And of course, we don't know when medical things or emergency dollars might be needed. So we encourage clients to roll over those funds into an IRA for more control. And again, that professional wealth management. So if you have the offer of a pension from your company and you don't know what to do with it, by all means, get yourself on our calendar. Let's actually talk about what your options are. And I will tell you, probably 98% of the people that come see me that have pensions or 401ks, when I sit and talk to them about what's available to them, they say, wow, I didn't know that. I didn't know this was all available to me. Mm-hmm. And that's the education part I bring to the table. And then, of course, you'll decide from there where you want to go. But I want you to be aware of the options you have and the choices that you actually do have. And let's make a good decision for you based on your needs, wants, desires, income needs, legacy passing needs. What's your risk tolerance, making sure that's taken care of as well. So again, all these things matter. They really do. And that's why we like to sit down with people and really go over this ahead of time.
6: Well, and we have people in the questions, you know, complimenting this show because they're saying, yeah, I've learned a lot. And just imagine if you sit down with Kelly, you're learning things that even more specific to you with that one-on-one. That can be made happen. You can get on our calendar with a call or text to 800-810-8060. Text also, you can CWA to 800-810-8060. So we're talking about what do you do with that 401k or pension when you retire or if you change jobs. So what else should listeners consider and even compare before they move a workplace account into an IRA?
4: So recent rollover guidance continues to emphasize comparing your fees, your services, your investment choices, your withdrawal rules, and the account protections as well. Maybe you need downside protection. Maybe that's something you want. And important data includes here plan expenses, the investment menu, the Roth account options as well, beneficiary rules, and required minimum distribution tracking as well. So a retiree should not feel boxed into the loudest option. There may be more than one reasonable path that's appropriate for you. And FINRA Investor Education urges people to understand the rollover features before making a decision. So having the correct diversification, having the plan tailor-made to you is important. I believe it's really paramount for all the listeners out there that have these types of accounts and need to do something with them that's appropriate for you. Again, having the professional wealth management and the tailored portfolio for you is perfect for you, I hope. It's not just vanilla, and we want to have that customization, right? When you have the 401ks and the pension, it's really vanilla. It's not tailor-made to you. It's not specific to you, nor is it very diversified, in my opinion. So by all means, sit down with us and we'll show you what's available.
6: And again, 800-810-8060. It doesn't have to feel or seem overwhelming to you. Just get with a professional like Kelly to give you the right strategies best for you. So let's get into taxes. How can they get messy if the rollover's handled the wrong way?
4: Yeah, well, that can certainly happen. So the IRS rollover rules make direct transfers cleaner than receiving a retirement plan check personally. And I do like to do that. I do in-service transfers. I do direct rollover. rollovers often with clients. And indirect rollovers, if you do that, if you get the check, you have 60 days to actually put it into a new retirement account before there's taxes on it. So that's why I like people to do, you know, just bring me your financial statements wherever that retirement account is, and we'll directly roll that into an IRA for you. There's no taxes to do that. It's done institution to institution. If you actually take a check out of a retirement account, we want to be very careful that we're within that 60-day rule to move that money into a retirement account, because if you don't, it's taxable. And I don't want to have taxes paid on those amounts if we don't have to. So retirees can feel very relieved knowing most rollover problems can be preventable and are preventable with coordination before the transfer begins, which is why I like people to come to me a month, 2 years, 5 years before they actually retire, so we actually have a plan. And the IRS guidance also treats pre-tax rollovers, and Roth conversions differently. And so your account type matters. So again, professional wealth management on your side is absolutely key. You really do need it, in my opinion. So let's make sure we're doing the right thing for you.
6: You want to make sure you get this right. What happens when rollover money lands in cash and then nobody invests?
4: Oh boy, I do see this too. Yeah, Vanguard estimates that delayed IRA reinvestment could cost some savers tens of thousands of dollars in long-term gains and growth and income as well. And it's not a character flaw. Many rollover systems put the burden on the retiree to choose the investments after the money arrives. The rollover plan should include the transfer, the investment allocation, and the purpose of the account. Do you want growth or income? Do you want risk or no risk? Again, the professional wealth management on your side. You're not going to get that from a rollover advisor. You're not going to get that from many of the big wirehouses out there, because they're just going to put you in portfolio A, B, or C. That's all in the stock market. Many of our clients want to have diversified assets and not so much in the stock market, because of course that can go down. And especially when you're in your retirement years, you don't want your $1 million IRA to go to 500,000, which it can do. So that's why I do the mass proprietary process. M is the market, A is alternatives, and S is safe money, to diversify you more. So again, it's sitting down with us and going over that and just seeing what's appropriate for you.
6: And finally, it's important anytime what you do with that, especially like if you change jobs. Why does the decision matter more when you're in your financial red zone?
4: Well, the financial red zone is really the years roughly 5 or 10 years before retirement and 5 or 10 years after retirement. And it can really matter to you, comfort, peace of mind, to have a plan for yourself. So what's the important data here? Well, your employment status, your withdrawal needs, your tax bracket, your spousal needs, and whether the money will be needed to be used soon or later. Maybe you don't need income for a while. Maybe you need it now. So retirees really deserve a decision that fits your whole plan, having a portfolio designed specifically for you. And recent 401k data shows that balances can rise with strong markets, but market gains do not automatically increase your income. So many 401ks are in the 10 or 20 different mutual funds they give you, but they don't generate income. And that's what I find a lot of clients do need when they retire. So transferring your account gives you that professional wealth management. And you may be looking for more income and diversification in your portfolio. Again, that's the tailor-making we do day in and day out for you. And yes, we are a fiduciary, and we do want to create a more stable allocation of assets for you. Again, not having maybe so much in the market. If your 401k or your pension is 100% in the market, maybe we want to do some real estate. Maybe we want to do some insured types of products. And those are the high-level strategies I am bringing to the table for you. And I will say it makes us different than other financial firms, because we are a holistic planning firm. We are going to look at different kinds of investments available to you and make sure that your portfolio is actually doing what you want it to do, not what an advisor or someone else wants to do, but actually what you want out of it. Again, do you want income? Do you want growth? What is it you want out of that? And that's the customization we bring to the table. So if you're interested in sitting down with us in our Anaheim office or our Santa Barbara office, and if you have at least $1 million, $2 million, $10 million, $100 million, or anywhere in between, give us a call. Get yourself on our calendar. We'd be delighted to sit down with you and kind of go over what's available to you and how we might be able to help you.
6: 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Kelly's Bull Market News, a very quick break. Much more to come. What's next, Kelly?
4: Well, that annuity you bought years ago may have been a smart move at the time, but in today's higher rate world, it might be leaving money on the table. 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Keep it right there on Kelly's Bull Market News.
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6: 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Now, coming up August 12th, this one is for accredited investor clients only, and the topic will be real estate. Kelly talks about a lot about real estate opportunities on this show as well, so that's going to be a good one, as will the one September 9th with Kelly's special guest, and she is a well-known financial consultant, Dr. Joanne Feeney. They're going to have a discussion on the markets, and then Kelly talks taxes in the fourth quarter, really starting off. I guess this is going to be the first of some tax webinars, part of the Building Foundation series, Wednesday, October 14th, ways to disinherit the IRS as you head into retirement, but others on avoiding and delaying taxes, and even on creating tax-free income. And we'll let you know, as we always do, and you can click events at CaliforniaWealthAdvisors.com, and be sure to follow on LinkedIn and Facebook. So Kelly's going to unpack just how to give your annuity a proper 21st century checkup. I mean, imagine if you still use the same phone you had back in 2010. And you would be terrible if you had the same phone from 2010. You would be limited to probably just making calls. Well, I guess you could text, but it may have been where you text and you had to the three.
4: Those big things you had in your hand. Remember, they were bigger than your head.
6: Nobody uses that. Oh, I know.
4: Remember those?
6: Yes.
4: Crazy.
6: Well, the brick phone from the 80s. Oh, my gosh. Yeah. Right. Oh, they've improved, but the only thing that hasn't improved is the quality of the phone call. But nobody calls anymore anyway. But
4: That's true.
6: But annuities of today, they are not grandma's annuity at all. We're going to talk about this, Kelly, maybe starting with higher rates and bigger payouts.
4: So we've seen guaranteed rates jump from 2-3% to about 4-5% on some fixed products. And over a 10 or 20 year period, that difference can mean thousands of extra income for you. And also, do you have a cap on that old annuity? And caps, a lot of times people are unaware of that they have on those annuities. So what does that mean? That means if the market goes up 10%, I would like you to get 10%, right? Participating in that. But if you have a cap, and let's say it's a 2 to 3% cap, and the market goes up 10%, guess what? You're only going to get 2 or 3%. Mm-hmm. So I don't like that. And people are very unaware of those kinds of annuities they might have. So again, that takes us looking at your statement. And usually if we have a statement, if you make an appointment with us and bring in that statement, a lot of times we can look at it right there, or we might send it to our annuity specialist to find out exactly the ins and outs of the annuity you have. But a lot of times we see caps of 2 to 3%, and we can change that old annuity that has that into a new annuity that now participates fully in the market, or even more so. Again, these are annuity companies backed by the claims paying ability of those insurance companies, and we use companies that have been around a very, very long time and really good names out there. So again, if you have an old annuity, bring it to us, bring us a copy of a statement, because we very likely can improve it for you.
6: Yeah, and I'm imagining maybe, Kelly, a lot of people may think, well, I'm locked in with this contract, and that may not be the case. So it would really pay to explore the modern benefits.
4: Oh, yes, absolutely. So today's fixed indexed annuities can blend downside protection with stock market linked upside. And that might come with lifetime riders, too. Maybe long-term care is something you're interested in. That's perfect. We can have income guaranteed for life. That might be something interesting for you, as well as your spouse's life. And this, of course, is backed by the claims paying ability of each insurance company we work with. So if someone's old annuity doesn't have these features, well, let's look at improving them, because a lot of times we can. And even if you own the annuity for 2, 3, 4, 5 years, sure, there might be a surrender fee to it. But a lot of times we can look at those annuities, and with the benefits we can get, it will override that in a lot of instances. Again, I want to do comparisons. I want you to be fully aware of anything that might be going on there as far as fees or anything. I will absolutely let you know all of that. But a lot of times we can improve these old annuities. So if you have one, I would say that it's at least 2, 3, 4 years old or older. A lot of times people have annuities that are 10 or 20 years old. But come to us and let's look at it and let's see if we can do something better or add some long-term care or income for life or whatever it is that you might be interested in doing. Those are the modern benefits we have now. Insurance companies really have improved the products that they have, particularly over the last, I would say, 2 or 3 years. They've improved them quite a bit. So by all means, bring them to me and let's look at it.
6: Absolutely. And more. Bring your questions in for a review with Kelly, 800-810-8060 to do that. You can text also CWA to 800-810-8060. And fees. I know you take an extensive look at fees overall when people come to you. What about the fees with the old annuities?
4: Well, older variable annuities, and again, they buy mutual funds. So variable means something. That means the value is going up and down. So that means they buy mutual funds. So variable annuities often carry layers of fees and rider expenses, and that can quietly erode your returns. And these fees can run, can feel like running a race with weights on, that's for sure. So let me give you an example. I had a client a number of years ago. She came to me, and she had a variable annuity that she'd owned for 10 or so years, and she put $800,000 in it, and she said, well, they guaranteed me 10 years ago 5% a year, and it says it right here in the contract, and yes, it was on her statement that she was getting 5% a year on her $800,000, and this she came to me about 6 or 7 years ago, and she said, you know, that was a great rate at the time, and I said, okay, great, what are your fees? And she said, I don't know. So she brought me the statement, I looked at it, well, they were charging her, believe it or not, 4% in fees, and she says, yeah, I only see it really going up about 1% a year. And I said, well, they promised you 5%. She says, yeah, it says 5% right there. I said, well, they're charging you 4%. They're guaranteeing you 5%. So that means you're only going up by 1% a year. And that's ridiculous. So she didn't know that. She was unaware of that. Of course, the advisor loved it because he was getting 4% a year, which is just ridiculous. So, of course, we did change that into a better annuity, much lower fees, much better upside potential for her. And I think for her, even we added long-term care. So again, when you have these old annuities, a lot of times if they're variable, particularly, you don't know what fees you're paying, even though there might be some guarantees written on it somewhere, you need to look at the fine print. And that's what you need a professional like me to look at and really do the research for you. So again, updating these old annuities is a very good idea, or at least taking a look at them and making sure it's the right annuity for you.
6: So much to consider with annuities. And another thing, too, Kelly, it's the age that you are currently in your life, your life stage, and changing needs.
4: Yeah, of course. So someone in their 50s who bought an annuity for a long-term growth may be now in their 70s, and they need guaranteed income instead. And maybe we need to update that annuity to create income for you, because if it's a

0: I do. So if you go to californiawealthadvisors.com and if you go to the educational resources section there, click on that. And if you scroll down there, you'll find webinars that I have done specifically on annuities. And there's a lot to know about them. And the annuities, I say this often, annuities are not good or bad. It just depends on what you're looking for.
1: Right.
0: So if you're looking for income for life, or you're looking for long-term care, or you want to have lower fees or no fees, I mean, there's a lot of things we can look at there to maybe improve your annuity. So I would encourage you all to go look at my webinar I recorded on that. It's very educational.
1: And it's easy to find at CaliforniaWealthAdvisors.com. Click educational resources. What are situations where keeping your old one makes sense?
0: Well, some contracts still offer lifetime income guarantees or payout rates that you can't beat today, and especially once surrender penalties are gone. So how do we identify those hidden gems that should be left untouched? Well, again, let's review it. Let's look at it. So if you bring me an annuity statement and I look at it and I go, hey, this is a great annuity, I will tell you it's a great annuity. I'm not going to just tell you to move something to move something. If it's a great annuity, I'm going to tell you to keep it. There's nothing wrong with that. But a lot of times it will bring you peace of mind to know that, or to know that, hey, this is not the best annuity for you. Maybe we can improve it. So again, it's just bringing me that statement. Mm-hmm. Let me look at it. Let my insurance specialist run some numbers for you and make sure that the product is actually what is right for you.
1: It, absolutely. Again, 800-810-8060. In the time we have left, Kelly, what would be the 1035 exchange strategy?
0: So many tax-free 1035 exchange can really refresh your annuity without triggering taxes and keeping that tax deferral intact as well, and maybe unlocking some better terms. So a 1035 exchange is what we call taking an old annuity into a new annuity and maybe, again, adding long-term care or maybe adding income for life. And again, these are all things that are backed by the claims paying ability of the insurance company. So an old annuity doesn't have to be a bad annuity. And maybe we need to review it and see whether or not we can improve it for you. Again, maybe you need income. Maybe it was growth before, and that's when you bought it 20 years ago, and now you need income. Well, we can adjust that, and we can do what's called a 1035 exchange into a new annuity to really make it better for you. So again, let's make sure we have the right products for you. And I really do have the privilege of getting involved in people's lives and finding out what their concerns are and then providing solutions to get them to where they want to be. And yes, you can achieve your goals. It just takes planning. It just takes that personalized care, really, to help you with that professional wealth management. And really, I say this often, but retirement isn't an age. It's a number. It really is a number. What is your budget? What assets do you have? What income can I create off of the assets that you have? And does that satisfy your budget? And that's why I say it's a number, because if your budget's $5,000 a month or $50,000 a month, it doesn't matter as long as I can achieve that with the asset that you have. Now, maybe you have rental properties or Social Security, or you're going to have a side job, lots of different ways to create income. So what we do is we put ourselves in your shoes with our knowledge, and we come up with a plan that's appropriate for you, and it's very specific to you and customized to you. So we often find that people are at a huge risk of either losing their assets or having risks that they could potentially that really devastate their retirement plans, but they don't even know it. They don't know what kind of risk they actually have in their overall financial house because no one's ever told them. So again, that's the customization I'm going to do for you. So if you have at least $1 million, $2 million, $10 million, $100 million, or anywhere in between, and you would like to sit down with us and go over your portfolio, what it is, and how we might be able to improve it for you, by all means, give us a call and get yourself on our calendar, either in our Anaheim office or my Santa Barbara office. So my staff is waiting for your call right now. Love to chat with you and get you on the calendar.
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0: Well, you've saved for retirement, but Uncle Sam has been waiting, too. 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So with the right plan, you might be able to keep more and give less to the tax man. So next, we're going to work on ways to avoid giving more dollars from your IRAs, your 401ks, your pensions to the government. So we'll be right back. Keep it right there.

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1: 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Open to the public September 9th, Dr. Joanne Feeney and a conversation on the markets. And then October 14th, the first of several tax-themed webinars. And that's going to be the one on October 14th is ways to disinherit the IRS as you head into retirement. And now you referenced Uncle Sam earlier, saying Uncle Sam is kind of waiting it out, waiting on you to pay taxes on all the tax deferred savings. Because, you know, when you open your IRA, your 401k statement, I mean, it doesn't say minus future taxes, but it should, because it'll remind you need to go with someone like Kelly and get some strategies going on. So we're taking a look at that. Kelly, what is the retirement tax trap and why do so many people fall into it?
2: Well, retirees assume that their taxes will go down once they stop working. But between RMDs, those required minimum distributions, Social Security taxation, capital gains, you may end up in a higher bracket, believe it or not. And that's the stealth tax hike, unfortunately, people are unaware of. And how can someone recognize that trap before it's too late? Well, plan. What dollars are we withdrawing from? Is it IRAs, 401ks, pensions we're taking money out of? Well, that's tax ordinary income. So what are the tax consequences when we would take when we take these different withdrawals? And we want to come up with ideas to avoid and delay taxes as much as we possibly can. And as you mentioned, Dave, the last quarter of the year, I do focus on tax planning. So if you are in that area, like you're selling a business, for instance, you're selling any highly appreciated asset, and you're going to have some taxes to pay, there's a lot of things we can do to avoid and delay taxes for you. Many of them, you have to be a client investor for those, an accredited investor for those. So that's why I encourage you to call us now, get yourself on our calendar. Let's become a client now, and then we can actually make some planning for you to avoid and delay those taxes. So there's tax consequences when we take money out of different accounts. Let's account for that. Maybe we need to have some tax write-offs. That's important too. And maybe we need to create tax-free income. Yes, we can do that as well. So by all means, get yourself on our calendar, because there's all of this takes planning and really looking at your portfolio and showing you how we can help.
1: 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So another strategy, it would be the Roth conversion. What's the Roth conversion window, and why does that matter now?
2: Yeah, so between retirement age, and let's say it's, let's pick an age, 65, and RMD age, which as of today is 73, so there's a little window in there, and that's often a sweet spot to do a partial Roth conversion while your income is lower. So you haven't taken the RMDs out, because again, that's taxable when you take money out of there, and maybe you retired, so you don't have the income coming in, you don't have the paycheck anymore, and that little window there is maybe a great time to do some Roth conversions, because remember, when you do a Roth conversion, you're taking money from a retirement account, let's say it's a 401k or an IRA or a pension, and you're rolling some of that into a Roth. Now, it's a taxable event when you do that. It's taxed as ordinary income. However, the money that's in that Roth now is going to grow tax-free. When you take money out, it's tax-free, and it goes to your beneficiaries tax-free as well. And some of these tax rates are set to sunset in 2026, and it might be a golden time for you actually do some Roth conversion planning. So you want to have your taxes lower in the future. Well, how we do that is to do now some Roth conversions, so money we take out of those Roth in the future is now tax-free. And again, your beneficiaries will inherit this tax-free as well. So lots of reasons to do Roth conversions. I do them often, again, looking towards the last quarter of the year is a lot of times when we start to set these up for clients. But again, if you do a Roth conversion, it's taxes or ordinary income, you might need some tax write-offs along with that. Well, we do have some programs that will help with that. So again, Roth conversions are wonderful. I encourage people to do them. I like to have you put more money in your pocket than the government's, and this is one way of doing it.
1: It certainly is. And a way that you've talked about it before, Kelly, that you do have to be careful about it. For instance, how does a big Roth conversion, how could it impact your Medicare premiums?
2: Yeah, it sure can. So the IRMA, the income-related monthly adjusted amount, the IRMA, that can increase your Medicare costs by hundreds or even thousands of dollars per year between you and your spouse. So one wrong move here and you're suddenly paying more for the same health care, which some people do get surprised with that. It's based on your income and all sources of income, unfortunately. So what's the strategy for avoiding unnecessary premium hikes? Well, let's bring in your CPA and help figure out, well, what taxes do you have? What can we do to avoid and delay them? Particularly for Medicare, if you're turning 65 or even if you're over 65 and you're just not sure if you have the right Medicare for yourself, or maybe you need supplement insurance, I do have a company I work with that does that. They do it for free. I would highly recommend you call us and talk to those folks, because they will make your Medicare premiums hopefully as low as we can possibly get them, or get you the supplemental insurance you can. And Medicare is confusing. They have Part A, Part D, Part whatever, and it's confusing. Let's have a professional on your side for that. And I do have a company that works with for that. So let's keep your Medicare premiums as low as we can, for sure. But let's make sure we're not paying too high of premiums if we've got some tax-related event going on.
1: And it really can be confusing. I mean, they just keep adding letters of the alphabet to it.
2: Yes, they do.
1: We've heard all our lives about the importance of investment diversification. Why is tax diversification just as important?
2: Well, having all of your money in tax-deferred accounts, those IRAs, 401ks, 457s, 403bs, all those pensions, that leaves you exposed to future tax hikes, certainly. So Roths and brokerage accounts give you control. And, you know, really, what does a balanced tax plan look like in retirement? Well, retirement accounts, Roth accounts, tax-advantaged income accounts, tax write-off programs. The tax positioning here is important. What assets do you have, and what kind of tax consequences does it have? Is it long-term capital gains you're going to be paying? Is it ordinary taxes? Do you have tax-free income coming in? A lot of planning here is important, especially for the future, especially if you're retiring now or sometime soon. Let's look at what the tax consequences are for all of these different types of accounts that you might have. So again, that professional wealth management on your side is important, and those investment decisions and investment diversification is key to you. It really is. It's vital for you to take care of this.
1: 800-810-8060 to sit down with Kelly and talk about how to get properly diversified in all ways in our financial and retirement plan. 800-810-8060. So what we want to hand down to our loved ones is money, not tax burden. And you touched on that a little bit with Roth conversion, but around we started doing this show, or I started doing it with you, Kelly, shortly after the original Secure Act. How did that change the way we hand down money?
2: Yeah, it really did, unfortunately. So under the current tax rules, inherited IRAs. So if you have an IRA or a 401k or a pension, and you pass away, that becomes an inherited retirement account for your beneficiaries, whoever your named beneficiary is. And under the current rules, you have to drain that account in 10 years, over 10-year period of time. And that could have big tax hits for your heirs and your beneficiaries, especially if your kids are making their own good money and they all of a sudden have inherited accounts and they've got to take money out of them. Well, that's just increased their tax burden. So would they rather inherit a Roth? Yes, because a Roth is tax-free. Now, there's tax withdrawal rules that you have to go through with Roths as well, but it's tax-free when you take the money out. That's tax-free withdrawals. So by all means, let's make sure we're looking at the types of accounts you have and your beneficiaries and what they're going to get as well. And you know, it all goes together, and this is the holistic planning I like doing for folks.
1: You know, that holistic approach. Here's a quote: tax planning is life planning. What does that really mean?
2: Well, every dollar saved is in taxes is a dollar you can use for your life, for travel, for giving, for health care, and for your grandkids as well. It's not about beating the IRS. It's about living the life you dreamed of and protecting your assets, protecting the Roth conversions, the pensions, the investment accounts, the trust accounts, the real estate that you own. Protecting all of that is really important, I believe. So doing some tax planning, I think, is key for everyone, especially when you get into retirement. Let's look at that. Let's make sure that we've got the correct diversification for you. I have so many people come to me and they have large accounts. They have $1 million, $2 million, $10 million, and it's all in the market. And in my view, that's not correctly diversified, because a lot of times people tell me I'm a conservative investor. I don't like to take a lot of risk. When you're in 100% of the market in those accounts, guess what? In my view, you have a lot of risk, because if you have $1 million 401k and the market goes down 50% in one day or 1 month or 6 months period of time, and that can happen, we've seen it happen, now your $1 million is only worth $500,000. So now I can only create half of the income I might have before. So again, having the correct diversification, having that professional wealth management on the table for you, I think is key. So we're looking for people that need answers. They have questions. They maybe are looking for asset and wealth protection. Perhaps they're worried about traditional strategies, and they're seeking some new financial solutions, and clients that are certainly open to some new ideas. And the new ideas I bring to the table are actually not new. They're just new to you. And your probably other advisor maybe doesn't sell alternative investments or tax advantage investments, and I do. I put people into a lot of different products that are beneficial for them. And having that correct diversification, I think, is key. And again, looking at that tax planning is so, so important. So again, if you're interested in sitting down with us, by all means, give us a call. Get yourself on our calendar in my Anaheim office or my Santa Barbara office. If you have at least $1 million, $2 million, $10 million, $100 million, or anywhere in between, give us a call and get yourself on our calendar. I'd love to sit down with you and really go over what your choices are, how we might be able to help you, and make a really good plan for you and make your retirement really successful.
1: 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Kelly, what's up next?
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1: Moving into Q&A, we love this segment. We're hearing from the people, what's on their minds. And yeah, those especially near retirement or in retirement, a lot of questions pop up then. 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Just search Kelly's Bull Market News and events. Oh, and Kelly talks a lot of the, you talk a lot, Kelly, about what comes under services, and that is that private client process. The budget sheet you hear Kelly talking about, the bucket list, that's under services. 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But click the events tab when we talk about our webinar and you think, oh, I'd like to attend that. All right, here's one coming up August 12th. This is for accredited investor clients only, and it's going to be the topic at hand will be real estate. And then September 9th, Dr. Joanne Feeney joins in with a discussion on the markets. That is open to the public. And also the October 14th Building Foundation series continues, Ways to Disinherit the IRS as you head into retirement. And we'll let you know, and so will the website, when the other tax-related webinars are coming in the fourth quarter. 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Click the events tab. Let's jump into the questions. Orange kicks it off. I want to move my 401k into an IRA. So what type of IRA would allow me to do this, and are there tax consequences?
2: That's a great question. I have just so many people moving 401ks into IRAs. So that 401ks, the 403bs, the 457s, pensions, you can move all of those into an IRA. And we call it an IRA rollover. So that's the type. And there's no taxes to do that either. So you can, when you roll from one retirement account to another retirement account, there are no taxes to do that. So I do that often. The only codicil there is if it was a Roth, if you're rolling money from a 401k into a Roth IRA, then yes, there's tax consequences to that. But if you're rolling from a 401k into a regular IRA, there's no taxes for that. Not until you actually withdraw from funds from the account. Now remember, the 401ks, they only have 10 or maybe 20 choices of mutual funds for you to choose from, and they let you choose which mutual funds you want. And no, there are 8,000 mutual funds out there. So those 10 or 20 that your 401k company is probably, they're probably not the best ones available to you, because again, there's so many more choices. So that's the professional wealth management I am going to bring to the table for you, because I'm going to show you some other mutual funds or maybe some other investments or asset classes that you might be interested in as well. Because again, your 401k is only in the stock market. That's the only thing they offer you. And a lot of times clients want to have maybe some real estate programs, oil and gas programs. Maybe they want to have some insured products, though you can't get that in a 401k. So again, doing the rollovers is a great idea. Again, it gives you that professional wealth management to the table, and also gives you that correct diversification and maybe planning that you're looking for. So rolling over those 401ks is a very good idea. If that's you, then give us a call and we'll see how we can help.
1: That number to call is 800-810-8060, 800-810-8060, or you can text CWA, 800-810-8060. In Covina, they're saying, love the show. It is so helpful. And then they're asking, should I consider investing in an annuity or stick with my stocks if I don't like the volatility of the markets anymore?
2: I think you answered your own question.
1: They did. So
2: if you don't like the stocks that you have in the volatile markets, well, then we need to start looking at doing something else, right? So what is that something else? Well, my mass proprietary process is how I design accounts. So M is the market. That sounds like that's where you're at now. You're in stocks. You're in stocks, bonds, or mutual funds. That's M. M is the M part of my mass proprietary process. And then the A. The A is alternatives. So if you want to get out of stocks and into something else, the alternative side, the A side, is a great idea for many folks. So what am I talking about there? Well, I'm talking about real estate. I'm talking about oil and gas or private placements. These are all investments that don't trade with the stock market. So it gives you that diversification you might be looking for. And then looking at annuities, as you mentioned here, you might want to look at annuity. Okay, what is an annuity? Well, an annuity is a product backed by an insurance company and the claims paying ability of that company. So many of the fixed indexed annuities I do for my clients will give you downside protection. It can give you growth as well. 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And maybe we leave some money in the stock market, because I do like the stock market, but maybe not all of it. Maybe we do look at the alternative side or the safe side in my mass proprietary process for you. So again, that just takes a phone call, sitting down with us. Let's come up with a plan specifically designed for you.
1: 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Anaheim's next. I just discovered you, and I'm so glad I did. Each show is I found to be packed with great information. Now, I'm 65, and I have $1.5 million from divorce proceedings. What should I do to diversify and create income?
2: Well, thank you for finding us. So when you have money like this, $1.5 million in just cash in the bank, I encourage you not to leave it there, because you're not going to keep up with inflation. My own bank account was 0.009%. That's nothing. I'm earning nothing on my money that I have there. So let's make sure we're actually putting this money to work for you, because if you're not making at least 3 to 4%, you're not keeping up with inflation, because let's assume inflation is 3 to 4%. Well, you're $1.5 million won't be worth $1.5 million 5 or 10 years from now if inflation is 3 to 4%. So we need to put the money to work for you, and we don't have to take a lot of risk, but let's do some diversification for you. Certainly we can create income off of many vehicles and allocations that we offer. So it just depends on your budget. What are you spending each month? What kind of income are you looking for? And can we satisfy that with the cash that you have if we put it to work for you and create 6, 7, 8% or so? Can we do that? Well, a lot of times, yes, we can. So again, it just depends on you, your time frame, your liquidity needs. How long do you want to tie up the money, or you don't want to tie it up at all? Do you want risk or no risk? All these questions I need to ask you when I sit down with you. So I would say, if you have a lot of money in cash in the bank, sit down with us. Let's go over what's available to you, and then you can decide from there where you'd like to go.
1: Costa Mesa's next. What is your opinion of a robo-advisor? Well, I mean, what's the difference between them and you?
2: Well, robo-advisors are computers, and you just punch in, you know, this is what I want, and they'll give you some rote answers, I suppose. And it's not the personalized service that many of our clients really do want. And that's a huge difference, because I will shake your hand and look you in the eye and actually find out what you want to do with your portfolio, what's important to you, what's not important to you, what kind of risk tolerance do you want. And then the ongoing care is important as well. A lot of times people call me once in a while if the market's going down or the market's going up, they're nervous in one way or another, or they have an emergency. They need money out for a healthcare issue. I have some clients that unfortunately that are going through that. And to have somebody on the other end of the phone or somebody to sit with and really walk through your particular situation, I think is very important. And a lot of people do want that personalized care. So that is what I bring to the table. And that's why I encourage people to sit down with me the first meeting that we have so we can get to know each other. I can figure out whether or not we're a good fit. But also that ongoing care too, because I will sit down with you usually every 4 or 6 months or so and go over your portfolio and talk about, well, what's going on with my portfolio and what do I need to do or what do I not need to do? So again, that's, I think, the important part of having that personalized care and really being able to talk to someone.
1: 800-810-8060 to talk with Kelly. Call or to set it up or text CWA 800-810-8060. From Beverly Hills, next question. I have an annuity that's only gone up by about 3% per year, and the market's gone up a lot more than that. Why is my return not good?
2: Oh, well, you very likely have a cap on your annuity. And again, you're not going to know this unless you bring your statement to me that really can read through the fine print of your annuity and really figure out what you have here. So if you have a cap, and it sounds like you do, it's probably 3%. And then let's say the market goes up 10%. Well, you're only going to get 3%. And I don't like that. I want to have my clients get as much return as they possibly can. So I tend to do annuities with no caps because, again, I want you to participate in as much upside as we can. So if you have an annuity that has some kind of cap or limitations on it, meet us. Get yourself on our calendar. Bring in that statement. Let's look at it and see, well, can we do what's called a 1035 in from the old annuity into a new annuity? Yeah, there'll be no tax consequences for that because we're just exchanging from one annuity to another. So let's look at that. Let's make sure that your annuity is actually what you want it to be and it's actually performing how you want it to be as well. So if you have those caps, by all means, let's sit down with each other and go over, you know, what your options are from there, how we might be able to improve that for you.
1: Let's see if we can get one more in, Kelly. We'd like to get them all in if we can. Long Beach, my long-term advisor wants to take my 401k of $2 million and put it all in stocks, bonds, and mutual funds, and I'm entering retirement. That seems like a bad idea. What would you do differently?
2: Well, okay, so your 401k right now is in stocks, bonds, and mutual funds already. So, or usually mutual funds, I will say. So if you roll it into an IRA with a company like ours, an independent financial firm, we can do more than just stocks, bonds, and mutual funds. Certainly we can do stocks, bonds, and mutual funds for you. But maybe you want to diversify more. Maybe you don't want all of your money there because there's a lot of risk in stocks, bonds, and mutual funds, certainly, especially when you're getting into retirement. So maybe we want to look at the A side of my mass proprietary process. That's the alternative side. That's real estate, private placements, oil and gas programs, even a lot of benefits to be had there because they're not in the stock market. And then maybe you want to look at the S side. That's the annuities I've talked about much of this show today. And that's the insured side backed by the claims paying ability of the insurance companies. You can get income for life. You can get downside protection. You can have the upside potential of the market without the risk. So a lot of things we can do with those 401k rollovers. It doesn't have to be just stocks, bonds, and mutual funds. And, you know, many times I see people with fears of running out of money. And that can be a concern, especially if you're 100% in the stock market and the stock market goes down. I see many people with concerns about inflation. We need to have inflation hedges built into your portfolio as well. And then, of course, healthcare concerns, healthcare expenses comes up for a lot of folks. And then managing those unexpected expenses that people see. So if you're interested in sitting down with us and going over all of this or any of this, call us and get yourself on our calendar in our Anaheim office or our Santa Barbara office. If you have at least $1 million, $2 million, $10 million, $100 million, or anywhere in between, we'd love to sit down with you, shake your hand, get to know you, find out what you need out of your portfolio, how we might be able to diversify you perhaps better. If you're selling your business, maybe save on some taxes, give you some tax write-offs, lots of different things we can do for you. So by all means, give us a call today. We'll see about helping you as best we can.
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0: watching a bead for me.
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1: Yeah, frocked. It was frocked around
2: 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It was frocked for the holidays. Maybe it was around Christmas time. I didn't frock her. Let's put it that way. They just, yeah, I couldn't.
1: I would have. Bag itself.
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8: 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A great night out with his electric acoustic band performing Who hits. 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Roger Daltrey.

0: voices, Matt Pinfield remembers the kindness of Ozzy Osbourne.
1: I had a stroke. I was in a coma for almost 2 months in Los Angeles. Ozzy sent me this cane, one of his own gold-plated canes. It was a complete surprise. It came in this giant box, and I opened it, and it was, what is it? And I pulled it out, and I couldn't believe it was Ozzy's personal cane. That was one of the greatest gifts ever. He was such a passionate guy. He had just an incredible heart. He loved his friends, he loved his family, and he loved rock and roll.

0: 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Another Nederlander concert.
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0: 95.5 KLOS. I'm Matt Pinville with you for the next 4 hours. When we get back from the break, we're going to play the Canadian band whose lead singer wrote the song you're going to hear about an argument that he had with his girlfriend. And when he was actually working on the track, he was singing it through a PA so she would hear him, you know, like realize how angry he was at the time. 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

95.5 KLOS. Bon Jovi did that residency of shows at Madison Square Garden, and it was in the news that, of course, John was having some problems with his throat. Still did an hour and a half set. You got to give him credit for that, but he got Pat Monahan from the band Train to come out and help him finish up some vocals that evening. Here's Wanted Dead or Alive. It's Bon Jovi on 95.5 KLOS.

0: I just watched the Cabot butter yesterday.
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12: Keith Richards and Keith Moon threw their TV sets out the window. John Bonham rode his motorcycle down the hallway. It's no wonder rock bands refer to the Hyatt House on Sunset as the Riot House. Today, it's called the Andaz Hotel. But KLOS is still KLOS. And we're still rocking.

Dexter Holland from the band Offspring, not only busy out on tour, the band does a lot of flyaways where they'll tour festivals all over the world on most weekends, but he's also lending his vocals to a new solo album from Billy Morrison, who is Billy Idol's guitarist. They're old friends, and they've got a new track coming out together. Here's Offspring from Smash. It's Self-Esteem right here at 95.5 KLOS.

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0: 95.5 KLOS. When we get back from the break, we're going to have some Alice in Chains. And this past week was the anniversary of when they released their Unplugged album. I happened to be there with them that night. I remember going up and talking to Layne Staley right at the end of the show. And, of course, he got on a private plane to fly back to Seattle because his girlfriend, Demery, was in the hospital. It was that was a tough night for him, but the performances were unbelievable. Alice in Chains coming up after the break here at 95.5 KLOS.
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2: 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He's like, oh, yeah, right. And she was like, this tiny thing, yeah. 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She's fine. 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

95.5 KLOS, we've got some Aerosmith coming up, and this song title came from an experience that singer Steven Tyler had when he was hanging out with songwriter Desmond Child, who, of course, collaborated with Bon Jovi on a lot of their hits. But they were standing, and they saw a guy from behind, and one of them said, "Wow, dude looks like a lady." It was Vince Neil, you know, in full makeup around the time of Motley Crue's, you know, literally, they were one of the biggest bands in the world at that period of time. Here's Dude Looks Like a Lady, Aerosmith, right here at 95.5 KLOS.

0: Heidi and Frank.
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2: That was you. Don't even lie and say you had a friend who. There's no better to tell a story Sherry told me than you told me it was you.
1: Damn it. I've been doing this show too long.
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95.5 KLOS. We got some Red Hot Chili Peppers right now from Stadium Arcadium, their double album. And Anthony Kiedis said that he wrote this song. It was basically a composite amalgamation of a few of the women that he's known in his life. He's known quite a few, so he came up with the lyrics for this one. Danny California, Red Hot Chili Peppers.

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95.5 KLOS. We've got some Foo Fighters coming up next. Foo Fighters are playing at the Bowl August 27th with the L.A. Phil. Should be amazing. Hearing orchestrated versions of great Foo Fighters songs like this one. Here's Learn to Fly, 95.5 KLOS.

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0: 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And recently a friend of mine told me that he was a PA on the shoot for Smells Like Teen Spirit, and one of his responsibilities was he had to go to Kurt's old apartment and gather some clothing and some other things Kurt had left around. But when he got there, the landlord was screaming at him that they had trashed the apartment, and he said, "Look, I'm just working. I'm just working for these guys." Nirvana after the break with Heart-Shaped Box at 95.5 KLOS.
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95.5 KLOS, Tom Morello from Rage Against the Machine has been out on the road and showcasing his incredible son Roman's talents as well. It's all in the family right there. 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

95.5 KLOS. Coming up next is the number one rock song that crossed over into the pop charts, too. And nobody ever really knew that the song was about crystal meth. And I'm talking about Third Eye Blind, their debut.

0: 95.5 KLOS. We got Smashing Pumpkins coming up after the break. And it was one of the big hits from their second album, Siamese Dream. Billy Corgan's so busy, he's getting ready to go on a world tour. And, you know, if you're a big Pumpkins fan, you're not going to want to miss it. There's going to be a lot of spectacle involved in the live show that he's got. And he's going to be presenting with the band. Pumpkins coming up after the break at 95.5 KLOS.
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Coming up next, we've got some David Bowie. Nathan Trecker, he enlisted Nile Rodgers, the brains behind the band Chic. Incredible talent and amazing producer.

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1: It's just weirdly written. 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

95.5 KLOS. We've got some Green Day coming up. Billy Joe Armstrong had his cover band, The Cover-Ups, playing down at the San Diego Comic-Con. And Bruce Dickinson from Iron Maiden made a guest appearance, came up and surprised the crowd when he did All the Young Dudes by Motley Hoople with Billy Joe Armstrong and friends. 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

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Now it's time to live them out with the roller coaster you've been waiting for. Feel the rush at speeds up to 72 miles.

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1: In the earlier days, we all dressed the same, felt the same, listened to the same music together. We were a gang, and we were one, you know? 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The Metallica thing is always back here. It's always burning. There's always something else coming. Always, always, always. 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That's why it became what it became, and the success it became.
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95.5 KLOS. You know, later on in the hour, we're going to hear some System of a Down. And Chavo from System of a Down, we just found out he's going to play a villain in the next season of Dexter, which will be great because director Marco Siega has also did this video for Chop Suey. So we're going to hear that a little later on. But I'm Matt Pinfield. I'll be back with you next Saturday at 11 a.m. You have an incredible weekend. Here's Queen from News of the World, 95.5 KLOS.

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11: 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Pink Floyd has played some of LA's most historic concerts. If you remember, you weren't there. 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

0: died and you just hit that. 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
2: 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I know it got real flagged. 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
1: The Jack Russell Terrier in Australia was rescued. I guess a neighbor spotted the dog using a drone.
2: The dog was using a drone? That's cute.
1: Yeah, spotted the dog using a drone. It's like, he just flies a drone over the park.
0: Oh, that looks like a good tree to pee on.
2: Yeah. Oh, yeah. Ooh, I could totally poop right there. Look at that. Right there. Oh, that's a butt. I'd love to sniff. Look at hers. Ooh, yeah. Mm-hmm. Zoom in, zoom in, zoom in, zoom in. Ooh, yeah.
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